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2: Good morning, I'm Gareth Thompson. Mortgage stress is biting harder than many borrowers realise. New KPMG analysis shows Aussies are spending a bigger share of their income on home loan interest than at the peak of the late 1980s interest rate cycle. More than $33 billion was paid in mortgage interest in the first 3 months of the year alone. A shake-up of planning rules is on the agenda for the Cook government, and it could have a big influence on property prices. The West is reporting blocks with a so-called R code of 20 will soon be eligible for subdivision, affecting lots as small as 700 square metres. It's part of a suite of upcoming changes, including increasing the upper height limit from 2 to 3 storeys in some areas. The Lord Mayor will not be required to disclose his diary after the City of Perth knocked back a request from one of its councillors. A last-minute notice of motion was put forward for Bruce Reynolds to provide records of his meetings and engagements monthly. The Deputy Mayor says fairness, consistency and evidence-based policymaking is more important. Australia is providing humanitarian aid to Venezuela after those two powerful earthquakes last week. NASA analysis suggesting tens of thousands of buildings have been destroyed, the death toll sitting at least 2,300. And Aussie musos are pleading with the government to help save the industry from AI, claiming big tech is scraping their content without compensation. In sport, Eagles veteran Jamie Cripps has no regrets about hanging up the boots, although the forwards told the Coast to Coast podcast it was a difficult call to make.
3: Talked it through with the missus and the kids. The kids sort of wanted me to go one more so they could run out again. But nah, once I made the decision, I was happy with it.
2: Geelong's made a couple of changes for tonight's grand final rematch against Brizzy. With Bailey Smith and Tom Stewart returning, the Lions go into the game unchanged, with ruckman Darcy Fort expecting the Cats' claws to come out.
4: We've had a great few hit-outs with them the last couple of years. Obviously, the grand final last year, always very very close game, so looking forward to it.
2: Tasmania has begun its coaches' interviews, with Nathan Buckley putting forward his case to the club, John Longmire and Ken Hinckley expected to next week. And Daria Kasatkina has dominated at Wimbledon overnight, the Aussie charging through to the third round in 3 sets after dropping the first in a tiebreaker. Novak Djokovic has beaten Stefanos Tsitsipas in straight sets this morning.
0: The Australian Boomers are returning to Perth for 2 massive games this July to advance their World Cup qualification. 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
2: Partly cloudy and 17 the top today in Perth. Right now it's 9 degrees. 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
6: Good morning, smiling in for Lisa and Russell. And being a Thursday, we're off to the movies. Coming up, Ben O'Shea takes a look at the new crime thriller, Dead Man's Wire, based on a unbelievable true story starring the legendary Al Pacino, and has plenty of twists and tension along the way. But is it worth adding to your must-watch list? Ben's got his verdict coming up soon. For now, Fleetwood Mac on Gold 96 FM. 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

0: That version of Unchained Melody would go on 25 years later to be, in, of course, the movie Ghost. It is Gold 96 FM's top 50 greatest movie songs, and that scene with the pottery wheel. How many times have people decided to put their own little spin on that and have a bit of a laugh? But obviously a huge moment in the movie. The text line 0476 96 96 96. John has said, Kendall, my pick for number one is You're the One That I Want from Grease. Paul in Joondalup thinks Chuck Berry's Never Can Tell has to be number one. Well, I can tell you that next there is a cover of a Chuck Berry song, not that one though, that was used in the Young Einstein movie.
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1: 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Young Hearts Run Free, the second song from the Romeo and Juliet soundtrack in our top 50 greatest movie songs on Gold 96FM. And Matt, you've got us on at Dale Britton Motorcycles in Vic Park, enjoying the countdown.
0: We are, yeah, yeah, yeah. We absolutely are.
1: Who's we? Right.
0: Oh, my colleague and I. So we're both, we love movies and we love music. So the countdown's kind of exactly.

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1: Number 8.

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And we wouldn't have it any other way. 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

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Gold 96 FM with Huggy this afternoon. And coming up next, we're going to play the Aussie song that has my favourite Mondegreen in it. A Mondegreen is a misheard lyric. And in this case, I am pretty sure that Paul Kelly rode a little pig to her door.

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0: 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Morning, Smiley here. Holding down the fort for Lisa Russell on this Friday. That's Robert Palmer, Addicted to Love. Speaking of love, New York is buzzing with rumours that Taylor Swift and Travis Kelce could be celebrating their wedding. Imagine getting an invitation and seeing the venue is Madison Square Garden. Reports are swirling Taylor and Travis could be planning a massive celebration in New York today. Nothing confirmed by Team Taylor. But if there are row closures, 1,000 guests and enough security to guard Fort Knox, you can see why people are talking. Meantime, in Perth, making news this morning, more than 130,000 faces have been scanned in the first week of WA Police's new facial recognition camera trial. Gareth has the details in the news shortly, and Christy will let you know how the roads are shaping up for your Friday morning commute.
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0: Just Greysons Gold, 96 FM. Santana, Rob Thomas at 16 to 8. Happy Friday. Hope you got something fun planned for the weekend, or maybe you're just hanging out for the school holidays to start this afternoon. Smiley here, keeping the sea warm for Lisa and Russell while they're away. They'll be back July 13. In the meantime, we're digging through some classic moments from the vault. Here's when Lisa and Russell caught up with Aussie actor Daniel McPherson about his movie Beast, starring Russell Crowe, and now streaming on Stan.
1: Morning, Daniel.
2: Morning.
1: MMA, hey, yes. They don't muck around. Were you,
3: no.
1: were you into it before this film?
3: Oh, look, I was into it. I was into it as a fan, you know.
1: And well, as a
3: great
1: spectator.
3: Exactly, as a fan, as a spectator, a fantastic martial arts pedigree out of Western Australia, of course, some great athletes out of there. But then when Russell Crowe turns around and says, "Hey, listen, I'm going to do this film and back you in to play the lead," I started training harder than I'd ever trained for just about anything ever before.
1: Yeah.
3: And thankfully, with the sort of machinations of independent film, with some scheduling and some finance issues and all that sort of stuff, I ended up having 3 years to prepare and train for this role. So I was still a long way off what the pros did, but we had to make it look really authentic and really spectacular to sell it past the MMA aficionados around the world.
4: Oh, you do a half decent job, Daniel.
3: And look, that's got me so far throughout my career, man. So that's what I'm doing.
1: But you, I mean, you say you trained for 3 years, but wasn't by the time, you know, as these things do, they can be hard to get off the ground. When it did eventually get off the ground, you had just 12 weeks for the final preparation?
3: Yeah, that's correct. I had just finished touring the play, The Woman in Black, which we came over and did in Perth with Tom Waters, and we toured around Australia and through winter. So I was, you know, on stage, you know, 2 hours a show, 8 shows a week, nine locations around the country. And I was a little bit, I was a little bit rounder around the edges, a bit soft around the edges after that tour. And they said, listen, we're third time lucky. We're going to start in the end of November, start of December. And I was probably, halfway through a bucket of Ben and Jerry's at the time. And had to put that down and really, really lock in, because we had two false starts, and those false starts in getting this film going were demoralising for a lot of people.
1: Yes.
3: And then thought, right, we're gonna have one more crack, and thankfully we got to the start line, and the result's been pretty extraordinary. It's one of the performances I'm probably most proud of in my career, to be honest.
4: Daniel, there's a fight scene that you guys do in Thailand. Apparently, it took 5 days to shoot. 10,000 people in the crowd. Were they are they real extras? Or did you have to cater for them?
3: No, they were real. We didn't have that budget either. they were real fight fans. So we teamed up with ONE Championship, one of the biggest mixed martial arts organizations in the world.
1: Yeah.
3: And we scheduled our final fight sequence around their biggest fight event ever in their history. So 10,000 people, 3 world title fights in Bangkok, Thailand, a sold-out Impact Arena, and we had access to the octagon and the stadium for 3 days prior to the fight night. So we filmed all our stuff during the days. Then on fight night, we were jumping in between the real fights and doing our choreography and our stuff. And then we had to, a couple of days afterwards, to clean up. So I got to walk out as an MMA fighter in the shape of my life. The walkout song wasn't Whitney Houston. It was Rage Against the Machine. I chose it myself.
1: Yes.
3: And I got to walk out in front of 10,000 screaming MMA fans into a cage in Thailand and got to fight my nemesis for 5 or 10 minutes, which was something I'll never forget.
1: Amazing. Now, you have form with When Russell Crowe Calls. You're in because you did Poker Face, you did Land of Bad and now Beast. Working with Russell Crowe must be such a masterclass and also a joy. I love Russell Crowe.
4: Or inspiring.
3: That's exactly what it is. You know, I pinch myself every time that I get to sit opposite him, and particularly, when it's on cinema, you're working with one of the masters who, one of the most experienced and greatest cinema actors probably will ever see, but certainly of his generation. So I'm constantly learning from him, observing, and just being in his presence on a set, the way he operates a set. You know, I worked with him as a director, as a co-star, and then, you know, we were very much going toe-to-toe in Beast. And every time that the phone rings with the big man saying, hey, there might be a job for us, I'm there, absolutely there.
0: Only 10 sleeps until Lisa and Russell return on Monday, July 13. Not that anyone's counting. It's 11 away.
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5: There's a crash now in Hope Valley and Anchortel Road. It's closed eastbound from Rockingham Road due to Armstrong Road. Emergency services are on site. Please find a different way around that. Freeway southbound, slow Warwick Road, then Power Street through to Mill Point Road. Freeway northbound looking pretty good. And Roe Highway, slow northbound at Tonkin Highway and again at the Greatestone Highway bypass in Hazelmere. 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It's Christy with the latest Perth traffic.
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0: 7 away, 13 degrees in Perth. We're heading for a partly cloudy day and it's up at 19 with a welcome break from the rain. Okay, the coffee's brewing, the weekend's in sight. And for the kids, school holidays have officially arrived. Let's get the day moving with Fleetwood Mac. 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Just